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The trumpeter Sean Jones with You're My Everything, a quartet performance featuring the late Mulgrew Miller at the piano. Trumpeter Sean Jones performs at the Vermont Jazz Center in Brattleboro on Saturday night. 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Thanks so much for tuning in for Jazz on a Thursday night here at 88.5. I'm Peter Sokolowski. Happy to share this music with you. Music of Miles Davis tonight. We mark the centennial of Miles Davis during this month's Jazz a la Mode. We'll hear Miles' session featuring John Coltrane from 70 years ago this week, and we'll hear Miles in the later 1960s from Sorcerer and Nefertiti late tonight. Hope you can stay tuned for Miles Davis. Lots of new music as well. Jesse Davis and music from Ben Wolfe and Nat Reeves. Lots of great music. And tonight's Jazz a la Mode, as well as concert previews for Sean Jones, for Lou Tabakin, and for Brad Meldow. A reminder that NEPM is listener-supported, and we ask you to support Jazz on the Radio. 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And thanks. Here's Sidney Bechet.

Carmen McRae on 88.5 NEPM, How Little It Matters. The recording from 1959, Ernie Wilkins and his orchestra, Something to Swing About. That was the trumpeter Richard Williams with Carmen McRae. Something new from Bria Skonberg before that. The trumpeter has a release on the Cellar label. It's called Simply Brass. And we heard Jelly Roll Morton's composition, New Orleans Bump, from trumpeter Bria Skonberg. We began with Sidney Bechet there on clarinet, and Blue Horizon, an original by Sidney Bechet, and a band that included Art Hodes at the piano and Vic Dickinson on trombone, Pops Foster bass, the clarinetist Sidney Bechet. A reminder that becoming a new member of NEPM makes you part of a larger cause. 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Sean Jones, the trumpeter, performs Saturday night at the Vermont Jazz Center in Brattleboro. And let's listen to another selection from Sean Jones. Here, his original blues, a composition of Orrin Evans, heard at the piano. Sean Jones on trumpet, Puddin' Time.

Brad Meldow on 88.5 NEPM. I Didn't Know What Time It Was by Rodgers and Hart. Brad Meldow at the piano, Larry Grenadier bass, and Jorge Rossi drums. The Art of the Trio, Volume 1. This recording approaching its 30th anniversary from the pianist Brad Meldow. Lou Tabakan before that, a quartet recording from the late 1990s as well. And we heard Isfahan by Duke Ellington and Billy Strayhorn. Lou Tabakan on tenor saxophone. That was Benny Green at the piano with Peter Washington and Lewis Nash. We began with Sean Jones and his original blues called Puddin' Time. That was Orrin Evans at the piano, Lucas Curtis bass, and Jerome Jennings drums with the trumpeter Sean Jones. Sean Jones performs Saturday night at the Vermont Jazz Center in Brattleboro, Saturday the 16th. Lou Tabakan performs at the Side Door in Old Lyme, Connecticut tomorrow night, Friday the 15th. Brad Meldow is in at the Academy of Music in Northampton on Sunday, May 17th. 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And thanks. Music of Miles Davis tonight. We're marking the centennial of Miles Davis this May of 2026. Music from the sessions he led with John Coltrane and Red Garland from 70 years ago this week. And later tonight, music from Sorcerer and Nefertiti, later recordings, the second great quintet with Wayne Shorter and Herbie Hancock. Miles Davis in tonight's Jazz a la Mode. And we continue with a new release from the bassist Nat Reeves. And it's on the Side Door label. The new release is called Now in Time, an all-star quintet from Nat Reeves. Here with Orrin Evans at the piano, Jeff Watts on drums, Eddie Henderson trumpet, Steve Davis trombone, and Eric Alexander on tenor saxophone. Nat Reeves on bass, his composition, Blue Ridge.

everybody. This is Mike Finnerty inviting you to start off your Fridays on a positive note with my Morning with Mike show at 8 a.m. right here at WETF 105.7 in South Bend, Indiana, and streaming live at jazzradiowetf.org. What a better way to kick things off than the uplifting sounds of some of the world's finest artists. See you then.

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2: Head entitled Phased Voices, a kind of etude-like performance. The new release from Andrew Moorhead is called Mirage. We heard Ben Wolfe before that, leading a quintet, and his new release is called Any Time After Now. We heard his tune entitled Simply Blues. That was Chris Lewis on tenor and Joel Ross on vibe, Sullivan Fortner at the piano, with the bassist Ben Wolfe. We began with Nat Reeves and his new release called Now in Time, and his composition Blue Ridge featured Orrin Evans, Jeff Tane Watts, Eddie Henderson, Steve Davis, and Eric Alexander, the bassist Nat Reeves. 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And thanks. Music ahead tonight featuring Miles Davis, the great session he made with John Coltrane 70 years ago this week. And we'll hear later tonight from Sorcerer and Nefertiti, recordings Miles Davis made in 1966 and 67. Lots of new music along the way as well. We hope you can stay with us. And let's continue right now on 88.5 with Horace Silver, the classic Horace Silver quintet from 1960. Blue Mitchell on trumpet and Junior Cook on tenor saxophone. Horace Silver, Me and My Baby.

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1: 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And thanks. We're marking the centennial of Miles Davis in this month of May in 2026. And let's continue right now with the session Miles Davis led 70 years ago this week. Session from May 11th. 1956 for Prestige Records. And here's Miles Davis with John Coltrane, Red Garland, Paul Chambers, and Philly Joe Jones, 4.

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Jesse Davis on 88.5 NEPM, the alto saxophonist, with Thelonious Monk's Reflections. A quartet with Spike Willner at the piano, John Weber bass, Lewis Nash on drums, brand new from Jesse Davis. The recording on Cellar Records is called Reflections. Three before that from the marathon session that Miles Davis led with his quintet in the studios of Rudy Van Gelder for Prestige Records that resulted in a sequence of albums, Steamin', Workin', Cookin' from the Miles Davis Quintet, John Coltrane with Red Garland, and Paul Chambers and Philly Joe Jones along with Miles Davis. We heard Something I Dreamed last night, a beautiful ballad performance featuring just Miles Davis and his muted trumpet, and an under-recorded ballad from the American Songbook. That was preceded by Thelonious Monk's Well You Needn't and Miles Davis's Jazz Standard 4. We mark the centennial of the birth of Miles Davis on the 26th. You're tuned to 88.5 NEPM, WFCR, FM and HD Amherst, and WNNZ 640 AM Westfield, and at NEPM.org. A reminder that we're in the midst of our fund drive right now. 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Or 800-639-8850, and thanks. More of Miles Davis coming up, recordings from the late 1960s with Wayne Shorter and Herbie Hancock. And let's continue right now with the latest from Steve Wilson. The saxophonist has a release on Smoke entitled Enduring Sonance. And here's Steve Wilson with a Billy Childs composition, Quiet Girl.

Sean Jones on 88.5 NEPM. The trumpeter Sean Jones with Come Sunday. That's Duke Ellington's spiritual. And there with Oren Evans at the piano, Lucas Curtis bass, and Jerome Jennings on drums. Sean Jones performs at the Vermont Jazz Center in Brattleboro on Saturday night. Brad Meldow before that, Charlie Parker's Cheryl, with Larry Grenadier bass and Jeff Ballard on drums. Brad Meldow performs at the Academy of Music in Northampton on Sunday. We began with the recent release from Steve Wilson, the alto saxophonist, heard there with Joe Locke on vibes and Rini Rosnes at the piano, a tune composed by Billy Childs, Quiet Girl. The new release from Steve Wilson is called Enduring Sonnets. A reminder to make a contribution to NEPM to support jazz on the radio, to support public radio in Western Mass. 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And thanks. This month, we mark the centennial of the birth of Miles Davis. Let's continue right now with a session from 1967, the Miles Davis Quintet, at this time with Wayne Shorter, Herbie Hancock, Ron Carter, and Tony Williams. Miles Davis with the composition by Wayne Shorter, Prince of Darkness.

0: Bobby Broom on 88.5 NEPM. The guitarist Bobby Broom, based in Chicago, and a recording of Valse Hot, the jazz waltz composed by Sonny Rollins. Sonny Rollins recorded
1: this. 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
1: Brent Benulis, host of Collector's Choice, inviting you to join me here at WETF on Wednesdays at noon for a session of Jazz from New England, during which we will listen to jazz giants of yesteryear, such as Johnny Hodges, Artie Shaw, and Bobby Hackett, to boppers such as Joe Gordon, Phil Woods, and Roy Haynes, to the modernists such as Tony Williams, James Williams, and Terry Lynn Carrington. 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
1: 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Welcome aboard. Stan the man navigating us through some really great music. Estimated time of arrival to our final destination, just before midnight. 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
1: May 2026 is Miles' centennial month. Born May 26, 1926, in Alton, Illinois, Miles Dewey Davis III. And each weeknight this month, the Night Owl takes off with Miles. And we did just that. Someday My Prince Will Come, the title track from the 1961 recording with John Coltrane, Hank Mobley, Wynton Kelly, Paul Chambers, Jimmy Cobb, and Philly Joe Jones. So you may have noticed there's two drummers and two tenor saxophonists, and with a lot of splicing and overdubbing done by producer Teo Macero. So unless you really know the music of these four musicians, you don't know who's playing what. But we do know Wynton Kelly was at the piano, Paul Chambers bass, Miles trumpet, muted trumpet, and you can figure the rest out if you know those musicians. Followed that with Giacomo Gates from his 2013 recording, Miles Tones. And he sang the tune Milestones. Freddie Hendrix was on the muted trumpet. John DeMartino, piano, Dave Stryker, guitar, Lonnie Plaxico, bass, Vincent Ector on drums. You're aboard the Night Owl Jazz Flight, taking you on that musical journey to that place you'll know when you get there.

trumpeter Jeremy Pelt, and he's still holding down the number one slot on the jazz recording charts. And this is the fourth week in a row. Our Community Will Not Be Erased is the recording, and the track we played was Manifesto, with Orrin Evans on the piano, Buster Williams bass, and Lenny White on the drums. We opened up the set with alto saxophonist Alexa Tarantino from her recording The Roar and The Whisper. Back in Action, we played with Stephen Fife on piano, Philip Norris bass, Mark Whitfield Jr. at the drums. The Night Owl is cruising at 90,000 decibels, challenging the sound barrier. 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

trumpeter Brian Lynch off his latest Torchbearers, and the track Luck of the Draw, featuring Charles McPherson on the alto sax, Orrin Evans piano, Boris Kozlov bass, Kyle Swan on the drums. And we opened up the set with another trumpeter, Eddie Allen, and his band Push, with special guest Steve Turay on the trumpet.

Bone, and the recording is Rhythm People, brand new. The track, The Journey. The night owl is approaching our destination. Fasten your seatbelts.

That's Billy Childs at the piano of his latest triumvirate. Matt Penman bass, Ari Hennig drums, and the Benny Golson tune Whisper Not. And ahead of that, we heard from Hendrik Merkens off his latest Samba Tanto and his composition Chelsea Nocturne. Started the set with BB, Betty Bryant. Nothing better to do.

The Night Owl has landed. We thank you for flying Night Owl Jazz Flight. Hope you had an enjoyable flight and look forward to you joining us again. Night Owl takes off Monday through Friday, 11 p.m. Eastern, only from the jazz station WETFLP, South Bend, Indiana. 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

0: Hi, I'm Gloria Krolak, host of Morning Glory. It's my pleasure to now share Monday mornings with you for a full hour starring the vibraphone, a percussion instrument introduced to jazz in the 1930s by Lionel Hampton and Red Norvo. What's a vibraphone? Just the coolest instrument ever. Played with two or four mallets, player's preference, the vibraphone swings and sings, whispers and whistles, blends in and stands out. Catch the vibes at 8 a.m. Eastern Time at WETF-FM, the jazz station in South Bend, Indiana, and streaming online at jazzradiowetf.org.
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Veteran bassist Rufus Reed has had a wonderful career. He was at the Keystone Corner with record producer Todd Barkin and Dexter Gordon way back in the 1970s. He recorded free-thinking electric music with saxophonist Eddie Harris. I'm David Bassey. After 5 years in the BMI Jazz Composer's Workshop and writing a book called The Evolving Bassist, Rufus Reed stands tall. Here's the song, Candango.

That's a 2011 release for bassist Rufus Reed and Out Front. Out Front indeed, with Steve Ellie at the piano and Duduka de Fonseca playing the drums. The song's called Candango. The song's written by Steve Ellie. Many original tunes from Rufus and Ellie and Duduka Fonseca on Hues of a Different Blue. Well, let's get into some Dmitri Bierski. The song I have queued up is Mount Harissa. Let's listen now to the album Down With It on Sharp Nine Records.

0: Born in St. Petersburg, Dmitry Bievsky has been making his way as an alto saxophonist in New York City for more than two decades. Mount Arissa is the song. Down With It is the album from Sharp Nine Records in 2010. Jeb Patton at the piano, David Wong bass, and Jason Brown playing the drums. Dmitry Bievsky.
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Exciting music recorded at Kaleidoscope Sound in Union City, New Jersey, January of 2017, and thought of by Guillermo Nochegowitz. The band's called El Echo, and the album Puerto de Buenos Aires in 1933 on Zoho Records. It's a tribute to his grandmother. And well, here's another bassist. And not just any bassist, a bassist who studied with John Clayton. And Quincy Jones himself brought her around and had her touring the world for a while. Introducing Katie Thoreau, produced by drummer Jeff Hamilton, with drummer Matt Wittick, Graham Dechter at the guitar, and Roger Newman on the tenor saxophone.

Women in Jazz, and Jane Ira Bloom, soprano saxophone, and the song called One Note from a Bird. Dawn Clement at the piano, Mark Elias at the bass, Bobby Previte playing the drums. And preceding that, exciting young bassist Katie Thoreau. And before that, it was Guillermo Nochekowitz and a cool album featuring bassist and co-producer fellow Argentinian Fernando Huergo, plus Brazilian pianist Elio Avles, Italian saxophonist Marco Pinitero, and New York Voices co-founder Kim Nazarian. On Zoho Records, Puerto de Buenos Aires, 1933.

What a good sounding hall that is. Pyatt Hall in Vancouver, B.C., and one of the most recorded bass. What a good sounding hall that is. Pyatt Hall in Vancouver, B.C., and one of the most recorded bassists of all time, Ron Carter. June 29th, 2017, found Mr. Carter being honored by being a part of the Masters Legacy Series, Volume 2, pianist Emmett Cohen, Evan Sherman at the drums, and Ron Carter at the bass, with a classic from the big band era, Cy Oliver's Opus 1. Here's one from a saxophonist who has an old-school attitude, Adrian Cunningham. Professor Cunningham and his old school, Swing It Out, and Bechet's Fantasy. The father of the jazz soprano saxophone, Sidney Bechet, born May 14th, 1897. Lots of cool things from Sidney Bechet coming up these days. Let's listen.

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1: This is Lisa Eves from the Jazz for Kids 1 to 92 show. 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

Vocalist Phoebe Snow had an incredible hit with this song way back when. I'm David Bassey. Julie Kelly reimagining it on Happy to Be with an all-star cast of Angelinos led by pianist Bill Cunliffe, Harpo's Blues.

a beautiful version of Harpo's Blues, a song made famous by Phoebe Snow, out on Jazz Media this time with Julie Kelly, Happy to Be from 2014, Nick Mancini on the vibes, Clay Jenkins at the trumpet, Joe LaBarbera, Tom Warrington in the rhythm section with Anthony Wilson guitar and Bill Cunliffe. Here's a Tad Dameron favorite, On a Misty Night, a live version from Dr. Lonnie Smith. Dr. Lonnie Smith in the band with Jonathan Kreisberg, Jonathan Blake. Yeah. On a Misty Night.

0: Dr. Lonnie Smith, All in My Mind. On in this tonight.
1: This is Brent Benulis, host of Saturday Night Last Call, during which WETF concludes another broadcast week of jazz programming. I cordially invite you to join me at 11 p.m. Saturday for an hour of quality late-night listening. Meanwhile, stay right here on WETF-LP, the jazz station in South Bend, for the best in jazz all day and all night.

the music of Ben Markley. Ben's album called The Return, with Clint Ashlock, the Ben Markley Clint Ashlock Quintet, Ed Brazil at the drums, Matt Smiley on the bass, Josh Quinlan on the alto and the tenor, and Clint at the trumpet and flugelhorn, Ben at the piano. It's on Dazzle Recordings, another one from 2014, The Return, and the song written by Markley. I think it's Jive Like Jive. It might be Jefe, as in Espanol, but I'm not sure. Anyway, a group of characters, Ben Markley and Clint Ashlock, The Return from 2014. Here's one of those songs that keeps coming around. You hear it again and again. It's one of the canon of old groups that play around Mexico on maybe three guys on a marimba or a couple cats on a guitar on the street corner. This one, Alfredo Rodriguez from The Little Dream.

Sack of Woe. Recorded December 27th, 2017. Jim Snedero at the alto with Jeremy Pelt on the trumpet. A veteran trio of David Hazeltine piano, Nat Reeves bass, and Billy Drummond playing the drums round out a celebration of Cannonball Adderley's music on Savant Records. It's called Jubilation. Benny Green up next. Benny Green at the piano from a 2000 Telarc Jazz release, and a trio that played together quite a bit under the tutelage of Ray Brown in many cases, and they really got a good foundation from their work with the Masters over the years. Christian McBride, a dad, and an uncle both played the bass. Russell Malone, one of the excellent guitar players who played a long time with Diana Krall, and Benny Green at the piano. Benny Green's Naturally from 2000, and Pittsburgh Brethren.

0: Mike Matheny's Hey Man with Kim Park on the alto, preceded by Benny Green and Pittsburgh Brethren.
1: 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WETF has afforded me the platform to curate a wonderful show from my collection that just keeps growing and growing. 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

Vocalist Phoebe Snow had an incredible hit with this song way back when. I'm David Bassey. Julie Kelly reimagining it on Happy to Be with an all-star cast of Angelinos led by pianist Bill Cunliffe, Harpo's Blues.

a beautiful version of Harpo's Blues, a song made famous by Phoebe Snow, out on Jazz Media this time with Julie Kelly, Happy to Be from 2014, Nick Mancini on the vibes, Clay Jenkins at the trumpet, Joe LaBarbera, Tom Warrington in the rhythm section with Anthony Wilson guitar and Bill Cunliffe. Here's a Tad Dameron favorite, On a Misty Night, a live version from Dr. Lonnie Smith. And Dr. Lonnie Smith in the band with Jonathan Kreisberg, Jonathan Blake. Yeah. On a Misty Night.

0: Dr. Lonnie Smith, All in My Mind. On a Misty Night.
1: Listeners to jazz on WETF know that improvised music can often get pretty wild and frenzied and exuberant. This is Rob Hoff inviting you to bring your week to a smooth landing with some ballads and after-hours cool-down music. Nocturne is heard Sundays at 11 p.m. on WETF-LP, the jazz station in South Bend, Indiana, and heard around the world at jazzradiowetf.org.

the music of Ben Markley. Ben's album called The Return, with Clint Ashlock, the Ben Markley Clint Ashlock Quintet, Ed Brazil at the drums, Matt Smiley on the bass, Josh Quinlan on the alto and the tenor, and Clint at the trumpet and flugelhorn, Ben at the piano. It's on Dazzle Recordings, another one from 2014, The Return, and the song written by Markley. I think it's Jive Like Jive. It might be Jefe, as in Espanol, but I'm not sure. Anyway, a group of characters, Ben Markley and Clint Ashlock, The Return from 2014. Here's one of those songs that keeps coming around. You hear it again and again. It's one of the canon of old groups that play around Mexico on maybe three guys on a marimba or a couple cats on a guitar on the street corner. This one, Alfredo Rodriguez from The Little Dream.

Sack of Woe. Recorded December 27th, 2017. Jim Snedero at the alto with Jeremy Pelt on the trumpet. A veteran trio of David Hazeltine piano, Nat Reeves bass, and Billy Drummond playing the drums round out a celebration of Cannonball Adderley's music on Savant Records. It's called Jubilation. Benny Green up next. Benny Green at the piano from a 2000 Telarc Jazz release, and a trio that played together quite a bit under the tutelage of Ray Brown in many cases, and they really got a good foundation from their work with the masters over the years. Christian McBride, a dad and an uncle, both played the bass. Russell Malone, one of the excellent guitar players who played a long time with Diana Krall, and Benny Green at the piano. Benny Green's Naturally from 2000, and Pittsburgh Brethren.

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Mr. Don Braden from Earth, Wind, and Wonder with Getaway. And he's supported by Art Hirahara Piano, Kenny Davis Bass, Jeremy Warren Drums, and he's on tenor. Thank you so much for joining me during this hour. You're with D. Alexander Moore. Good music coming up for you. Stay with me. This is Jazz.

From the Affinity Trio, we heard the composition Shadow Catcher by Clay Schaub, who's on bass, Pamela York piano, Eric Jacobson trumpet. From their recording, New Outlook. Right before that, we heard from Jimmy Scott. We heard The Masquerade is Over from the Fabulous Songs of Jimmy Scott. Let's continue with Mr. Eric Alexander with David Hazeltine, Dennis Carroll, and George Flutis, the title track from his recording, Like Sugar.

Monty Alexander, from his recording Rasta Monk Vibrations, an entire recording dedicated to the music of Thelonious Monk with a wonderful reggae rhythm, which is heard, Mysterioso. You're right here with me, D. Alexander. This is

0: Jazz is a wide canvas with a broad palette of colors and as many different vibes from which to choose. 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
1: 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yesteryear, such as Johnny Hodges, Artie Shaw, and Bobby Hackett, to boppers such as Joe Gordon, Phil Woods, and Roy Haynes, to the modernists such as Tony Williams, James Williams, and Terry Lynn Carrington. Meanwhile, stay tuned right here on WETF for the best in jazz all day and all night.

pianist, composer, band leader, Mr. Eric Scott Reed, from his recording Out Late. Supported by Nicholas Payton, trumpet, Eric Alexander, tenor, Peter Washington, bass, and Joe Farnsworth on drums with his composition, Shadowboxing. Right before that, we heard from Donald Byrd, A New Perspective, with his band and voices, with Christo Redentor. Let's continue with Abby Lincoln, Holy Earth.

The sound of Alexa Tarantino on alto. The title track from her recording, The Roar and the Whisper, supported by Stephen Fifke piano, Philip Norris bass, Mark Whitfield Jr. drums. Thank you so much for joining me during this hour. I've had a great time sharing this music with you. Hope you've enjoyed it as well. Looking forward to being with you again soon. Take care. You're with D. Alexander. This is Jazz.

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John Coltrane with the Red Garland Trio. And the composition we heard, Slow Dance. Red Garland piano, Paul Chambers bass, Art Taylor on drums on the Prestige label, reissued in 1961. Thank you so much for joining me during this hour. You're with D. Alexander. Great things in store for you. So please stay with me as we take this journey together. This is Jazz.

0: the Mark Carey Trio from the recording Trillium with King Tut Strut, supported by Nasheed Waits drums, Yarbrough Charles Laws flute, Taurus Mateen on bass. Before that, we heard from Buster Williams from his recording Unalome, beautiful voice of Gene Baylor on Here's to Life. Here's John Batiste from Hollywood Africans, St. James Infirmary Blues.
1: I went down

0: Magalyn McKinney in the McKinney Zone from Zoot Suit Funk, Peaceful Place. You're right here with me, D. Alexander. This is jazz.
1: Hi, I'm Gloria Krolak, host of Morning Glory. It's my pleasure to now share Monday mornings with you for a full hour, starring the vibraphone, a percussion instrument introduced to jazz in the 1930s by Lionel Hampton and Red Norvo. What's a vibraphone? Just the coolest instrument ever. Played with two or four mallets, player's preference, the vibraphone swings and sings, whispers and whistles, blends in and stands out. Catch the vibes at 8 a.m. Eastern Time at WETF-FM, the jazz station in South Bend, Indiana, and streaming online at jazzradiowetf.org.
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That's Lee Morgan on trumpet from his recording Standards. A Lot of Lovin' to Do. With Wayne Shorter, tenor, James Spalding, alto, Pepper Adams, Barry, Herbie Hancock, piano, Ron Carter, bass, Mickey Roker, drums, and Duke Pearson, the arranger on that piece. And right before that, we heard from a young man has a great voice, Michael Mayo, from his recording Fly, real cool arrangement of Just Friends. Here's Shirley Horn, The Good Life, from Lodes.

Alvin McQueen on drums, title track from his recording, Jazz Cup Cafe Blues. And before that, we heard from Mr. George Cables from Too Close for Comfort with Roses Poses. And you heard it right here with me, Dee Alexander. This is Jazz.

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Oliver Nelson on tenor from Meet Oliver Nelson. We heard the composition Ostinato, supported by Wendell Marshall on bass, Art Taylor drums, Ray Bryant piano, and Kenny Durham on trumpet. Thank you so much for joining me. You're with D. Alexander. Happy to be here with you. Hope you are well, staying warm, staying cool. Wherever you are, whatever climate you're in, it's all good. Got great music coming up for you, so please stay with me. This is Jazz.

Recorded live at Pro Musica in Chicago on March 11th, 2023 by Ken Christensen. On guitar, Mr. Scott Hesse and his trio from the recording Intention, supported by Clark Summers on bass and Dana Hall on drums on Chicago's own Calligram Records. There was an Ornette Coleman composition entitled Rejoicing. And before that, we heard from Mike Clark on drums, Leon Lee Dorsey bass, and Mike LaDon on piano from Blues on Top with Jacob's Ladder, a Cedar Walton composition. Let's keep this music moving and grooving with Roberta Flack from her recording, Chapter 2. Just

0: Thank you so much for joining me during this hour of music. 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
2: 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And remember, it's not just for kids, it's for everyone.

Andy Bay from American Song with his really cool rendition of Speak Low. And he's on piano and vocals, along with Kiyoshi Kitagawa on bass, Mark McLean on drums. And right before that, we heard from Miss Alexis Lombre from her recording South Side Sounds with Why I Don't Know. Let's continue with the Capital Bones from The Beat Goes On with their beautiful rendition of Duke Ellington's Single Petal of a Rose.

That's Tamika Reed on cello with her composition Prayer for Wadud, with Sylvia Bonyanese bass, Mass Swift on violin from their recording Here and Now. Before that, we heard from Nicole Mitchell's Black Earth Ensemble with Journey for Three Blue Stones from the recording Hope, Future, and Destiny. Thank you for tuning in and hanging out with me during this hour of music. Hope you've enjoyed it. Please, until we are together again, take care of yourself, eat something green, drink plenty of water. You're with D. Alexander. This is Jazz.

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Yes, indeed. The sound of Miss Ernestine Anderson from Love Makes the Changes. Nightlife Ain't No Good Life. Supported by Lafayette Harris on piano, Chip Jackson bass, and Rodney Jones on guitar with Carl Allen on drums. A great lady, Ernestine Anderson. Such a great recording that is. Recorded in New York, July 15th, 2003. You're with D. Alexander, and this is Jazz.

Bill Evans from Everybody Still Digs Bill Evans, Peace, Peace. And before that, the John Coltrane Sextet, title track from the recording, Dakar. Here's Betty Carter. Spring can really hang you up the most.

0: friend.
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2: Such a crowd pleaser, Miss Betty Carter. Whenever she was in town and I wasn't working, I was right there, front and center, taking notes from the great Betty Carter, from the audience with Betty Carter, taking chances, never doing a song the same way twice. Supported by John Hicks on piano, Curtis Lundy bass, Kenny Washington on drums. Spring can really hang you up the most. And you've heard it right here with me, D. Alexander. This is Jazz.
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composer, arranger, musician Oliver Lake and his big band from the recording Wheels, doing a phenomenal job on The Whole World, an Outkast composition. Right before that, we heard from Nicholas Payton from his recording Triune with Unconditional Love. Esperanza Spalding on vocals and on bass. Let's continue with Gregory Porter from Liquid Spirit. When Love Was King.

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He told the meek that they should try. To use the sword

from his final recording, Mr. Jimmy Heath on tenor, from his recording Love Letter. The Ballad from Upper Neighbor's Suite, supported by Lewis Nash on drums, Kenny Barron piano, Herb Wong on bass. Thank you for joining me during this hour. Had a great time, as always, sharing this music with you. Have any questions or comments, please reach out to us by email at jazznetwork@wfmt.com. Look forward to hearing from you. You're with D. Alexander. Take good care of yourself. This is Jazz.

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Ernest Dawkins' New Horizons Redux, 45 years of great black music. We heard Mingus Peace. And this hour is dedicated to peace. Peace unto you and to your families. You're with D. Alexander. This is Jazz.

the voice of Roxana Ahmed, Argentine expat singer, educator, beautiful composition entitled Peaceful, supported by Edward Perez on bass, Ludwig Alfonso on drums, Martin Bergerano on piano, and Mark Small on saxophone. And before that, Mr. Kenny Garrett with his composition, May Peace Be Unto Them, from his recording, Beyond the Wall. Here's Doug Kern with Search for Peace from Free for All.

0: from the recording Unforeseen Blessings, The Leaders, with Peacemaker, Cecil McBee composition. He's on bass. Lester Bowie trumpet, Chico Freeman saxophone, Arthur Blythe saxophone, Kirk Lightsey piano, and Don Moyer on drums during this hour of music of peace. You're with D. Alexander. This is jazz.
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Louis Armstrong and Leon Thomas from Liberation Music with their version of The Creator Has a Master Plan. Right before that, we heard from Joey Alexander from his recording Eclipse with his composition entitled Peace. Here's Rochelle Farrell with Peace on Earth.

bass band Rodney Whitaker from Outrospection, the music of Greg Hill. On the subject of peace, we heard the composition, The Peace Song, supported by Mr. Whitaker, of course, is on bass with Xavier Davis on piano, Dana Hall drums, with Etienne Charles trumpet, and Marcus Elliott also on saxophone. Before that, we heard the illustrious voice of Rachelle Farrell from Peace on Earth. Let's continue with Perry Smith, the title track from his recording, Peace.

Perry Smith guitar, Sam Manai bass, Dan Schnell drums. With peace. Thank you for joining me during this hour. You're with D. Alexander. This is Jazz.

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And a good Friday morning to everybody. It's time once again for Morning with Mike. And we started our program with Jimmy Rushing, Mr. 5x5 himself, singing Every Day I Have the Blues. And we're going to go on over now to the Mills Brothers. They're going to do You Always Hurt the One You Love.

Just you wait and

That was classic blues vocalist Ida Cox singing The Last Time Blues. And before that, the Mills Brothers performed You Always Hurt the One You Love. And here's the immortal Bix Beiderbecke. This is a 1927 recording of the Royal Garden Blues.

0: 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That's wild.
1: Thelonious Monk playing his composition Crepuscule with Nelly. And before that, Bix Beiderbecke, 1927 recording of Royal Garden Blues. And here's the Manhattan Transfer. They're going to sing Four Brothers.

Woody Herman and his herd performing Four Brothers. Woody with Stan Getz, Zoot Sims, Herbie Stewart, and Serge Shaloff. And before that, the Manhattan Transfer did a vocal version of that same tune. And here's Yusuf Lateef. And he's going to play the Nile Valley Blues.

That was Floridian Willis Gator Jackson, a saxophonist who didn't get the renown that he should have gotten. A lot of saxophonists are like that. The recognition he should have gotten, let me put it that way, playing The Breeze and I. And before that, Yusef Lateef played Nile Valley Blues. And here's Artie Shaw. Oh, I want to remind you before we play that, that you are tuned to 105.7 FM WETF in South Bend, Indiana. 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Here's Artie Shaw and his orchestra playing his hit, Frenesy.

That was Count Basie and his orchestra, with Jimmy Rushing on the vocals doing Brand New Wagon. I guess he meant a car, I don't know. Before that, Artie Shaw and his orchestra played his hit Frenesy. And here's Charlie Christian, along with Benny Goodman, Lionel Hampton, Teddy Wilson, and Gene Krupa, and they're going to play Grand Slam.

That was Dexter Gordon, along with Fats DeVero, Bud Powell, Nelson Boyd, and Max Roach, playing Dextivity. Sounds like a dance tune to me. Before that, Charlie Christian, along with Benny Goodman, and Teddy Wilson, and Lionel Hampton, and Gene Krupa, performing Grand Slam. And we are going to conclude today's Morning with Mike with Dinah Washington. She's going to sing I Don't Hurt Anymore, which was actually written by a country musician, written by Hank Snow, country musician from Canada. Needless to say, Dinah did it a lot more differently than he did. And you are tuned to WETF 105.7 on your FM dial. Yours very truly, Mike Finnerty, on the Morning with Mike show, playing all the jazz for you. We want to remind you to keep your eye on those clocks and not be late for work or school or whatever you're subjected to this afternoon. And we want to remind you that we are broadcasting 24 hours a day, 7 days a week from jazzradiowetf.org. where you can get all kinds of great bios on the personalities that appear on our station. 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Here is Dinah Washington, and we will see you next time. So long, everybody.

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1: 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Heard around the world at jazzradiowetf.org. Jack Shellac, Speakeasy 78s. Where the drinks are the bee's knees and the password is Capone. Hello there, WETF. This is Jack Shellac, the gramophone DJ with Jack Shellac's Speakeasy 78s coming to you on the airwaves via WETF, the jazz station, 105.7 FM in the South Bend and St. Joe Valley region, as well as jazzradiowetf.org all the world over. Every day and every minute, WETF brings you a very wide variety of jazz music for your listening pleasure, played for you by DJs who love what they do on this station, including yours truly. Twice a week on WETF is my little hour-long slot where I play selections of records from my personal stash of 78 RPM discs from the turn of the 20th century up to the 1950s. And we listen, of course, here on WETF to jazz music. And I certainly happen to love jazz music. I've got about probably 4,000 or so old 78 RPM records, and I share them with you here a little bit at a time. We only have enough time for about 16 sides in each show, and try to make the most of it here on WETF. If you decide that you like what I'm doing out here on WETF, please drop me a line on Facebook or Instagram. Just search for Jack Shellac, and you'll find me. And all the other people who are named Jack Shellac, I'm sure there's a lot of us out there, but just tell me that you're listening in, and I'll do my best to remember to give you a shout-out on the show. We are finally wrapping up after many weeks this little series we've been doing where we've been playing records by or featuring the cornetist from Davenport, Iowa, Bix Beiderbecke, who lived from 1903 to 1931, died at the age of 28. Unfortunately, a tortured, tragic artist story arc, but a very prodigious mind, and contributed a lot to the development of jazz music, a forerunner of avant-garde and smooth jazz that was to come in the 1950s. As is always the case when talking about Bix Beiderbecke, unfortunately we get into the sad later part of his life, but we get to listen to some happy music that he was making during this time still. And here with this week's show, we're jumping in on April 30th, 1929, for two numbers that he did with Frank Trumbauer's orchestra. And just a little note, of course, the Frank Trumbauer Orchestra was comprised of musicians from the larger Paul Whiteman Band, but they just wanted to pop into a different studio and record a number with their own arrangement and perhaps a little bit hotter and with a little bit more jazz element than the whole Paul Whiteman Band, which was more of a symphonic or orchestral situation. We are going to hear the numbers No One Can Take Your Place and I Like That, the first one I believe having a vocal by Smith Ballou,

as mentioned, most of those musicians were just hopping over to a different studio from the Paul Whiteman Orchestra. On those records, we heard Bix, of course, on cornet, along with Andy Sechrist, Bill Rank, Irving Friedman, Frank Trumbauer, Charles Strickfaden, Min Leebrook, Lenny Hayton, Eddie Lang, Stan King, Misha Russell, Kirk Dieterle, and Maddie Melnick. One person that I haven't really talked about yet, although he's only appeared on a couple records so far, is Mr. Andy Sechrist, who Paul Whiteman got from the Gene Gold Orchestra in January of 1929. A lot of people give Andy a lot of flack for copying Bix's style and just kind of ripping it off and taking some credit and basically being a lame fill-in when Bix wasn't feeling well. But I gotta say, I mean, you know, both Gene Goldkett and Paul Whiteman were really missing something from their orchestras when Bix wasn't around. He really brought a special ingredient to the orchestra that helped put it out there and attracted the jazz fans out there in the audiences, but also lent the orchestra a bit of modernism and energy. And it was quite evident when it was missing. I'm sure that after Paul Whiteman had invested so much into keeping Bix in the band with a good salary and kind of trying to look after him on the road, that he was probably a little frustrated, too, that Bix just couldn't seem to stay on the wagon and avoid his alcoholism problems. And so it kind of stands to reason that he would want somebody that was a little bit more reliable to stand in and offer that bit of hot jazz trumpet or cornet, as the case may be. And so Andy Sechrist, who did have a style that was pretty close to Bix's, was one of the solutions in this time period. Coming up next, we're having a big run of Paul Whiteman records now. These are on the famous Potato Head Columbia label, and these are the last Potato Head Columbias that Bix is going to be on here on my series of Bix records. We have from May up through September of 1929 the tunes When My Dreams Come True, Reaching for Someone, China Boy, Oh Miss Hannah, and Waiting at the End of the Road. We're going to hear a lot of vocals by Bing Crosby, who was quite on his way to stardom. Hope you enjoy these tunes, and we'll be back to hear a little bit more of Bix's career right after that.

way as long as the night is dark. But I don't mind, cause a happy lark will be singing at the end of the road. I can't go wrong, I must go right. I'll find my way, cause a guiding light will be

Alrighty. So that closes out then Bix's involvement with the Paul Whiteman Band. He did do a take or two with the band on another number, but couldn't finish the session as he wasn't feeling well, which was often the case back in this part of his career, and so Andy Secrest filled in for him for the rest of them. Bix at this time was doing a lot of broadcasting on the Camel Cigarettes Pleasure Hour broadcast, and the descriptions of some of those programs sound really interesting. There are a lot of tunes on these programs that we never get to hear Bix actually play. The transcriptions of those, if they were ever made, have been lost to the ages. But it's good to know that Bix was still staying busy here when he wasn't with the Paul Whiteman Band. Bix is jumping in with some other orchestras in the New York City scene from around this time. The first one we're going to hear is from May 21st, 1930. This is kind of an interesting integrated recording session led by Mr. Hoagie Carmichael and his orchestra. We heard Hoagie Carmichael's music way back in the beginning of our Bix shows with his compositions Riverboat Shuffle, for example. And Hoagie was very active in promoting the Wolverines Orchestra, especially when trying to book them at college dances at Indiana University back in about 1924. By this time, Hoagie Carmichael was making a name for his own in jazz. He had written several very famous compositions, including Georgia on My Mind and Stardust. The personnel on this recording reads like a who's who of the New York jazz scene at the time, with Bix on cornet, Bubber Miley, black trumpeter most famous for his work in Duke Ellington's orchestra, Tommy Dorsey on trombone, Benny Goodman clarinet, Arnold Brillhart on alto sax, Bud Freeman tenor sax, Irving Brodsky piano, Eddie Lang guitar, Joe Venuti violin, Harry Goodman on bass, Gene Krupa on drums, and Hoagie, of course, on piano and vocal. This is a weird number called Barnacle Bill the Sailor, which is just a very weird novelty tune, but it does have a nice hot solo by Bix in here, so I hope you enjoy that. And then we're going to turn it over to Irving Mills and his Hotsy Totsy Gang, recorded on June 6th, 1930. They're going to be playing Deep Harlem and Strut Miss Lizzie.

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1: It's only me from over the sea.
2: Barnacle Bill and Sailor.
1: I'm all lit up like a Christmas tree.
2: Barnacle Bill and Sailor.
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It is pretty nice to know that even here in Bix's waning period of the early 1930s, that he was playing with all these musicians who were poised for swing-era stardom, and presumably he would have been there also had he lived longer. There in the Hotsy Totsy Gang sides, we heard Bix, of course, on cornet, along with Ray Ludwig on trumpet, Jack Teagarden trombone, Benny Goodman on reeds, Joe Venuti and Matty Melnick violin, Min Liebrook on bass sax, Frank Signorelli piano, and Gene Krupa on drums, along with Dick Robertson on Strut Miss Lizzie. Bix stepped out with his own orchestra in September of 1930, hoping for a big break. It's too bad he didn't pick better songs to play. But, of course, the record-buying market wasn't very hot in 1930 with the onset of the Great Depression. In his own orchestra, we have Bix on cornet, Ray Ludwig trumpet, Boyce Cullen trombone, Benny Goodman, Jimmy Dorsey, and Pee Wee Russell on reeds. Very good reed section. Bud Freeman, tenor sax, Min Liebrook, bass sax, Irving Brodsky, piano, Eddie Lang guitar, Joe Venuti violin, and Gene Krupa on the drums. We have vocals by Wes Vaughn on these sides, and they are Deep Down South, I Don't Mind Walking in the Rain, and I'll Be a Friend with Pleasure. The last one being a real tearjerker. The first time I heard that, I almost started crying, because just knowing that this is so close to the end of Bix's career, but he was still generally considered by all to be a very nice and kind fellow, a friend to all who knew him. That always just really hit me in a soft spot. But yes, here are the three numbers that Bix and his orchestra recorded in September of 1930.

Okay, so there were Big Spider Beck and his orchestras, three signs from 1930. Like I was saying, it's too bad that Bix didn't record some hotter numbers. They might have made more of a splash back then, but they're still very respectable dance band pieces for the time. For the remainder of 1930, Bix played local gigs there in New York City, as well as playing on the Camel Pleasure Hour. Now and then, he would catch a glimpse of folks that he knew, like the Paul Whiteman Band. Sometimes Bix would also go visit Davenport to be with his family and to rest a little bit. In Bix's biography, there's really a lot of cool sessions that Bix is said to have sat in on, or different gigs that he was hired for. Ones at different universities, like Princeton, for example, featured groups led by Benny Goodman. To have been able to hear that at some random college dance, I would have just about died. That's just really cool. In the summer of 1930, in about July, he moved to 46th Street in Sunnyside, Queens, and that is the building where I visited Bix's old apartment, number 1G, and it is a building pretty much untouched by time. The lobby looks exactly like it did back then, so I did, while I was there, play one of those last couple sides that we just heard to sniff the molecules, as we say, that are still floating around from when Bix stayed there. Kind of a nice little haunting effect, I think. In August of 1931, Bix fell gravely ill with pneumonia, which was very aggravated by his alcohol consumption. Bix's family was on the train to New York City from Davenport in the afternoon of August 6th when Bix passed away at 9:30 that night, but they didn't make it in time to be with Bix when he passed. Bix was buried in Davenport on August 11th, 1931, with some of his close friends as the pallbearers. So here we are at the end of the series of Bix records that I have in my collection. I'll just throw it out there that WETF is a nonprofit radio station, so if you feel so led, please consider making a tax-deductible donation to the radio station via jazzradiowetf.org. You can look up their website and find out how to do that. But I'm getting ahead of myself just a little bit here. On September 15th, 1930, Bix recorded his final sides, and these were with Hoagie Carmichael's orchestra again. And he did the numbers Georgia on My Mind. And then the last record that we're going to hear is a tune called Bessie Couldn't Help It.

Bess couldn't help it any more than you could or I could. Bess couldn't help it, though she tried to be good. Oh, so good. She's pretty as the heavens above. Oh, boy, how that girl could love. Bessie had affection, and that was simply wonderful. Bess couldn't help it any more than you could or I could. But when she smiled, you were bound to fall, that's all. A boy kissed Bessie in a taxi one night. Why, oh, why did she yell with delight? Bess couldn't help it.

0: Rachel.
1: Good morning. Today is May 15th, and it marks the birthday of jazz notables Ellis Larkins, Edmund Hall, and Joe Gordon. Pianist Ellis Larkins was born this day in 1923 in Baltimore. His reputation was firmly established on two recordings with Ella Fitzgerald, and he backed Chris Connor on her first solo album. His nine albums as a leader included one in the legendary Maybeck Hall recital series. We'll have more on Ellis Larkins after the break. Clarinetist Edmund Hall was born this day in 1901 in Reserve, Louisiana. He worked extensively with leading performers as both a sideband and bandleader. He appears on a dozen albums as a leader and even more as a sideman with the likes of Louis Armstrong, Vic Dickinson, Eddie Condon, and Jack Teagarden. Trumpeter Joe Gordon was born this day in 1928 in Boston. He played with Lionel Hampton, Charlie Mariano, and Charlie Parker, and toured with Dizzy Gillespie's big band. He recorded with numerous top leaders, including eight albums with Shelly Manne. He also worked with Thelonious Monk, Horace Silver, and Bob Cooper with June Christie. From WETF's entire family, sincere happy birthday salutes to Ellis Larkins, Edmund Hall, and Joe Gordon. And happy birthday to all our listeners who share their birthdays with these jazz notables. Stay tuned for a one-hour special on the life and career of Ellis Larkins. And tune in every morning just before 10 when we call attention to the birthdays of artists who should never be forgotten. For WETF, I'm Dr. Richard Rose.
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Guitarist Joe Pass recorded at Yoshi's in Oakland with John Pisano on rhythm guitar, the bassist Monty Budwig, and drummer Colin Bailey. I Remember You from Joe's album Nuage, opening this jazz hour. I'm your host, John Hill.

trumpeter Terrell Stafford with a Billy Strayhorn tune called Blood Count from the Terrell Stafford album Between Two Worlds that featured David Wong on bass, the drummer Jonathan Blake with percussionist Alex Acuna, the pianist Bruce Barth, saxophonist Tim Warfield, trumpeter Terrell Stafford, preceded by Arthur Prysock singing Don't Go to Strangers, accompanied by the Count Basie Big Band from the album simply titled Arthur Prysock, Count Basie. And we opened that set with arranger and conductor Chuck Owen with the WDR Big Band from the album Renderings, the tune Canoe, featuring the composer Johan Horlin on saxophone and Ludwig Nuss on trombone. We're listening to jazz. I'm John Hill. Guitarist Wes Montgomery here with a song called The Other Man's Grass Is All.

Up on trumpet, along with Ali Jackson on drums, and of course, Wayne Shorter on tenor sax. Opening the set, Sarah Vaughan with the Count Basie Orchestra. Mean to Me, from the album Count Basie and Sarah Vaughan. We're listening to jazz

saxophonist Coleman Hawkins doing the Manny album arrangement of Under Paris Skies from an album called Body and Soul. It's a collection of selected recordings that the Hawk did between 1939 and 1956 for RCA Victor Records. Before that, clarinetist Eddie Daniels and vibist Mike Manieri performing on an album by vocalist and composer Luiz Milan. Brazilian Match is the name of the album. We heard Madrugada, and it's an album that features, among others, Eddie, Mike, along with Randy Brecker, David Sanborn, Lisa Ono, Ada Rovati, The New York Voices, Danny Gottlieb, and that's just to name a few. Opening the set, it was guitarist Joe Pass with rhythm guitarist John Pisano from an album titled Nuage. We heard the title track. I'm John Hill. Thanks for joining me for jazz. I'll see you later. Chicago-based guitarist Tim Fitzgerald with While We're Young.

0: Hi, this is John Hill reminding you that you're listening to WETFLP in South Bend, Indiana. 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
1: 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Hi everyone, I'm Jake Longwell. Welcome to another hour of the very best in jazz, coming to you from New York's Finger Lakes region. Opening the program with pianist Billy Lester and his trio. Billy, a native of New York City, and a track from his 2025 release, High Standards, featuring deep improvisations of tunes from the Great American Songbook. And he's joined by Marcello Testa on bass and Nicola Stranieri on drums. Here is There Will Never Be Another You.

That's one from Kevin Eubanks on acoustic guitar from his 1983 album Guitarist, out on Elektra Records. We heard The Novice Bounce. Others contributing to this album included his cousins, Charles Eubanks on piano and David Eubanks on bass, also Ralph Moore on sax and Ronnie Burridge on drums. Bruce Gertz before that, bassist from the Providence, Rhode Island area, leading his quintet from 2025, the album Octopus Dreams, all of the tracks having a nautical feel to them. We heard Seaworthy with Phil Grenadier on trumpet and flugelhorn, Rick DiMuzio on sax, Gilson Shacknick on piano, and drummer Gary Fieldman. And we began the set and also the hour with the Billy Lester Trio, also from 2025, There Will Never Be Another You, from the album High Standards. Reed man Paul Horn gets this set underway from 1960, the album Something Blue, out on Hi-Fi Jazz that year. Paul featured on flute, alto sax, and clarinet for the session, along with Paul Moore on piano, Emil Richards on vibes, Jimmy Bond on bass, and drummer Billy Higgins. The track Dun Dunay.

the guitar artistry of Peter Bernstein, rounding out that set. The title track from his 2020 release on Smoke Sessions, What Comes Next. Sullivan Fortner on piano, Peter Washington on bass, and Joe Farnsworth rounding out the quartet on drums. Australian singer Hetty Kate before that, from her album Under Paris Skies. The album, inspired by her move in 2017 from Melbourne, Victoria to Paris, France. She did return to Australia to record these sessions in 2017 and 2018. With James Sherlock on guitar and Ben Hanlon on bass, the three of them stretching out on the Street Where You Live. And we began that set with Paul Horn, Dun Donne, from 1960 and the album Something Blue. It's the Jazz Scene. I'm Jake Longwell. 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From there, you can view complete playlists and also stream full-length episodes of the program. If you want the playlist or streaming audio for this particular show, it's the Jazz Scene 2508. We'll begin our closing set of the hour with a trio from the Boston area, fronted by Vibes player Ed Sandon. The album Good Vibes, with Mark Carlson on bass and Les Harris Jr. on drums. Here they are performing a nice tribute to Chick Corea. It's called Blues

0: Rounding out the hour with a trio of trios, and we've come full circle. We opened the hour with a trio from New York City, fronted by pianist Billy Lester. Wrapping up the hour with more music from the Big Apple, this time a trio fronted by pianist Ben Rosenblum, with Curtis Lundy on bass and Billy Hart on drums. From 2017, the album Instead, and we listen to Because It's Raining. Before that, from Muskegon, Michigan, guitarist Cecil Alexander, and a track from his debut album from 2022, Introducing, with Will Gorman on the Hammond B3 organ and Steve Kramer on drums. The track, Till Then. And up at the top, it was Ed Sandin on vibes, leading his trio through Blues for Chick from the 2025 self-released project, Good Vibes. And that does do it for this hour of the program. My name is Jake Longwell. Thank you, as always, for your company. I sincerely hope you enjoyed my selections. Please join me again when you can for another hour of the very best in jazz. The jazz scene is distributed by Quality Radio Productions.
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WETF is your all jazz station here in South Bend, Indiana. That, of course, was Parker's Mood, a Charlie Parker composition performed by Carl Allen on the drums from his recording Tippin, with Chris McBride featured on the bass and Chris Potter on tenor saxophone. Parker's Mood. And you're listening to Collector's Choice. My name is Rob Hoff, and what a pleasure it is to share this music with you. So let's go to something from Ornette Coleman. This is from his recording Change of the Century, which was recorded in 1959, and we'll hear a piece called Ramblin'.

Yeah. Ornette Coleman on alto saxophone with Don Cherry on the pocket trumpet, with Charlie Hayden playing the bass and Billy Higgins on drums. A recording made in October of 1959 from the recording Change of the Century. We heard Ornette Coleman's composition, Ramblin'. And you're listening to Collector's Choice on WETF. Where else are you going to hear Ornette Coleman, right? This station is amazing. WETF, you know, we feature all kinds of music, the whole diversity, the whole cover the waterfront approach to jazz. So whatever your taste, your preferred listening is to jazz, you're going to find it on this station. So Collector's Choice is my opportunity to share some tunes with you, and I hope you enjoy what we're listening to. So we just heard Ornette Coleman from Change of the Century. How about another Ornette? This one is from the recording Ornette with an exclamation point, recorded in January of 1961, about 2 months after Ornette Coleman's landmark recording Free Jazz. And Ornette Coleman's music is sometimes referred to as Free Jazz, and I'll leave it to Mark Ridley to explain exactly why that may not be the best term for what Ornette is doing, but I'm not going to go through a lot of history with you, and I'll leave the musicology to the expert. Now, of course, is Mark Ridley, so you want to check out his book, Jazz Styles, for just about everything you need to know about jazz. In any event, this is from the recording Ornette, recorded in 1961, and we're going to hear a piece called RPDD, featuring Ornette Coleman, of course, his own composition. By the way, on this recording, Ornette with the exclamation point, all of the tune titles are abbreviations, and you might wonder, okay, so RPDD, what does that stand for? Well, it stands for Relation of the Poet to Daydreaming, and that was an essay written by Sigmund Freud. As a matter of fact, all of the tunes have titles coming from Freud's writings. So, for example, one of the tunes is R-W-R-U, and that would be wit and its relation to the unconscious. Another tune is titled T-N-T, which is totem and taboo. Another is C-N-D, civilization and its discontents. So a lot of psychoanalytic titles there in this writing. So in any event, this is RPDD, and we're going to hear Ornette Coleman on alto saxophone, Don Cherry once again on pocket trumpet, and the bassist is Scott LaFaro. Now, we associate Scott LaFaro with Bill Evans, of course, but he also played with Ornette Coleman. In fact, he replaced Charlie Hayden on this particular day. Charlie Hayden would come back and play again with Ornette, but this was Scott LaFaro playing the bass. And Scott LaFaro and Charlie Hayden actually were friends, were roommates. They shared an apartment together in Los Angeles. But in any event, that's gossip. So we've got Scott LaFaro at the bass and Ed Blackwell playing the drums. RPDD, Ornette Coleman's Quartet.

Ornette Coleman on alto saxophone, Don Cherry on pocket trumpet, Scott LaFaro playing the bass, and Ed Blackwell on drums doing RPDD, Ornette Coleman's composition, from the recording Ornette, recorded in 1961. And you're listening to Collector's Choice on WETF. My name is Rob Hoff, and my pleasure to share this music with you. So earlier we heard Ornette with Charlie Hayden playing the bass, and he was replaced briefly by Scott LaFaro, as we just heard. But let's go to Charlie Hayden from a different project. Charlie Hayden, by the way, he died in 2014, but one of his final projects was called Time Life. That's Time/Life, Song for the Whales and Other Beings. And there are five tunes on the album. Two are live dates with Charlie Hayden playing the bass, and the other three recorded in 2015, studio dates, a year after Charlie Hayden had died. So this is Charlie Hayden from his project, The Liberation Music Orchestra. Charlie Hayden really had a very diverse set of recording activities and performing activities, including with Ornette, as we heard, also with Keith Jarrett, with a group called Old and New Dreams, Quartet West, and the Liberation Music Orchestra. So we're going to hear now Blue and Green, the composition usually accredited to Miles Davis, with an arrangement by Carla Bley. So this is Charlie Hayden with Blue and Green, and we'll be hearing a variety of great musicians doing Blue and Green, arranged by Carla Bley.

Sarah Blaine, Tony Melody, Chris Cheek, Lauren Stillman, Michael Rodriguez, Seneca Black, Curtis Folks, Vincent Chancy, Joe Daly, Matt Wilson, Steve Cardenas. Thank you very much.

You're listening to Collector's Choice on your jazz station, WETF. And that was Lonely Woman, an Ornette Coleman composition, probably his best-known composition, originally done by Ornette on his recording The Shape of Jazz to Come, but this time done by a quartet known as Old and New Dreams, recorded in Norway for ECM back in 1979. Old and New Dreams consisted of Don Cherry playing the trumpet with Dewey Redman on tenor saxophone, Charlie Hayden at the bass, and Ed Blackwell on drums. Lonely Woman. And before that, we heard Charlie Hayden with the Liberation Music Orchestra, and they were doing Blue and Green from the

quoting Time Life, Song for the Whales and Other Beings. And the personnel for that date was announced by Charlie Hayden, the late, great Charlie Hayden. We're going to move to a vocalist, Mary LaRose. And Mary LaRose has long been putting vocals with and without words to the works of modern jazz composers such as Albert Eiler and Ornette Coleman and Charlie Hayden and Eric Dolphy. And she has a CD called Out Here, which is actually her first full-length exploration of Dolphy. So here is Mary LaRose.

0: that's me.
1: That's Mary LaRose with her partner Jeff Lederer on bass clarinet, doing a piece called Love Me, which was originally a duet of Eric Dolphy on bass clarinet with bassist Richard Davis. But this time it's done by Mary LaRose from her recording Out Here. And we have time for a little bit of a Charlie Hayden piece called Spiritual from a recording that he made with his Liberation Music Orchestra.

It's the Liberation Music Orchestra, very large ensemble, Carla Bley conducting with Charlie Hayden and Dewey Redman and Joe Lovano, Bradford Marsalis, Ken McIntyre, Tom Harrell, Earl Gardner, Sharon Freeman playing French horn, Ray Anderson heard on trombone, Joe Daly on tuba, Mina Claudine Myers, Mick Goodrick, Paul Motion, Don Elias, and the Oakland Youth Chorus doing a spiritual from the recording Dream Keeper by Charlie Hayden.

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My name is Rob Hoff. Such a pleasure it is to share this music with you, and I'll be back with you again next week for more of the same. 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

Listeners to jazz on WETF know that improvised music can often get pretty wild and frenzied and exuberant. 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Nocturne is heard Sundays at 11 p.m. on WETF-LP, the jazz station in South Bend, Indiana, and heard around the world at jazzradiowetf.org.

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That's Spike Willner, pianist, composer, arranger, you name it. He does so many different things. With It's the Talk of the Town, that was Spike recorded live in Vancouver, British Columbia, from the recording Odalisque. On other cuts, he is joined by Tyler Mitchell on bass and Anthony Pinciotti on drums. Spike Willner gets us started in the right direction this hour. You're listening to the great American music we call jazz. My name's Dave Schwann, as always. We thank you so very much for joining us and for supporting the music. We hope things are going very well for you and yours. A pleasure to bring you this music. Here is Johnny O'Neill with Sunday in New York.

Johnny O'Neill with Sunday in New York. Johnny at the piano. Johnny also sings on this CD, In the Moment, from which this cut was taken. Joining Johnny, Ben Rubens on bass, Itay Morci on drums, two special guests, Grant Stewart on tenor, and the late, great Roy Hargrove on trumpet. We have drummer Al Foster up next in his quintet with Jeremy Pelt on trumpet, Dana Stevens on sax, Adam Birnbaum, the pianist, and Doug Weiss on bass. Al has put together a wonderful CD called Inspirations and Dedications, dedicating many of the things that he wrote on the recording to members of his family. And here is one example. This is called Samba de Michelle.

Al Foster with a piece of music he wrote in tribute to his daughter, Michelle, Samba de Michelle. It's from his recording Inspirations and Dedications. Al with the quintet here featuring Jeremy Pelt on trumpet, Dana Stevens on sax, Adam Birnbaum piano, Doug Weiss on bass, and of course, Al on drums. You're listening to Jazz with Dave Schwann. Jeremy Pelt teamed up with alto saxophonist Jim Snedero to put out a tribute CD to Cannonball Adderley. It's called Jubilation, celebrating Cannonball Adderley's 90th birthday anniversary. This recording coming out in around 2018. Here is a tune associated with Cannonball during his career. Stars Fell on Alabama.

0: Stars Fell on Alabama, a tribute to Cannonball Adderley from alto saxophonist Jim Snedero and trumpeter Jeremy Pelt, joined by three great colleagues, David Hazeltine on piano with Nat Reeves on bass and Billy Drummond on drums, all together on the CD called Jubilation, celebrating Cannonball Adderley. This was a tribute to Cannonball's 90th birthday anniversary. We have a lot more music ahead. We hope you can stay with us. Dave Schwann here. Thank you for joining us.
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1: Coming up, two very different things from the great bassist and composer Christian McBride. But first, here's Dick Hyman and the music of George Gershwin. Fascinating rhythm.

legendary pianist Dick Hyman, with the music of George Gershwin. Fascinating rhythm, of course. That's from Dick Hyman's recording, The Gershwin Songbook, Jazz Variations. And we have two things by Christian McBride up next. First, something from rather early in his career. He's joined by Roy Hargrove, who we heard a little while ago with Johnny O'Neill. And then something that I feel is part of a very profound and moving piece of music that Christian conceived and put together. It is part of his piece known as The Movement Revisited. That coming up, but first, here's Christian with Roy Hargrove, Joshua Redman on tenor, Cyrus Chestnut on piano, Lewis Nash on drums from the recording Gettin' to It, and Christian's tune The Shade of the Cedar Tree.

The Shade of the Cedar Tree. That's from Christian McBride's recording, Getting to It, with Christian on bass, Roy Hargrove on trumpet, Joshua Redman on tenor, Cyrus Chestnut on piano, and Lewis Nash on drums. Next, something from Christian McBride that is part of his multi-movement work called The Movement Revisited, a musical portrait of four icons of the civil rights movement, Rosa Parks, Malcolm X, Muhammad Ali, Dr. Martin Luther King Jr., and also included President Barack Obama. Here is the portion that is dedicated to Rosa Parks. It's called Sister Rosa.

Sister Rosa, a portion of Christian McBride's piece, The Movement Revisited, a musical portrait of four icons, of course, Rosa Parks being one of them, the others Malcolm X, Muhammad Ali, Dr. Martin Luther King Jr., and also former President Barack Obama. Christian McBride and his big band, we heard soloing on soprano sax Ron Blake, Warren Wolf on vibe,

Phillips and Jeffrey Keyser on piano. And in addition, we heard the chorus known as Voices of the Flame, intoning the words of Rosa Parks, "I'm Tired." You're listening to Jazz with Dave Schwann and the group One for All. The tune is called Ghost Ride.

Eric Alexander's tune Ghost Ride, and we heard Eric on tenor here, part of the group One for All from their recording The Third Decade, and along with Eric, Jim Rotundi on trumpet, Steve Davis on trombone, David Hazeltine on piano. We heard David with Jeremy Pelt and Jim Snedero a little earlier in their tribute to Cannonball Adderley. Also, John Weber here on bass and Joe Farnsworth on drums. You're listening to the great American music we call jazz, for which we thank you, and we thank you for your support of the music. Dave Schwann here with the sextet calling themselves New Faces from their recording Straightforward in a tune by organist Brian Charette, West Village.

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the great Hank Jones on piano, the oldest of the three Jones brothers, the other two being Thad Jones and Elvin Jones, respectively. Hank's trio here includes Mads Vinding on bass and Al Foster on drums, a recording made in Denmark in Copenhagen, and their rendition of Thelonious Monk's tune, Bemsha Swing, the album simply called The Hank Jones Trio. Hank Jones was a gentleman's gentleman, by the way. I had the privilege of not only hearing him in person, but also talking with him as well, a very articulate gentleman. You're listening to Jazz with Dave Schwann. My pleasure to bring you this music. We hope things are going well for you and yours, and as always, we hope the music makes things even better. Here's a Monk tune done by the Quentin Baxter Quintet from their album Art Moves Jazz, In Walked Bud.

0: It may be safe to say that that's Thelonious Monk's tribute to his friend Bud Powell. In Walked Bud, the name of the tune. Done there by Quentin Baxter and his quintet from the album Art Moves Jazz. Quentin on drums. Also on trumpet there, Charlton Singleton. Mark Sturbank on tenor sax. Demetrius Doctor piano. And Rodney Jordan on bass. Carmen McRae did a version of In Walked Bud with lyrics by John Hendricks. It was retitled Suddenly.
1: One, two, a one, two, three. Shoo-bip.

Carmen McRae in San Francisco in 1988 with Suddenly, the retitled tune, also known, of course, as In Walked Bud, the music by Thelonious Monk, the lyrics by John Hendricks. That comes from Carmen's album called Carmen Sings Monk. Along with Carmen McRae, Larry Willis on piano, Charlie Rouse on tenor. Of course, Charlie played with Monk for many years. George Moratz on bass and Al Foster on drums. You're listening to Jazz with Dave Schwann, and since we're in kind of a monk mood, or a monkish mood, no pun intended, here is Monk himself.

0: Thelonious Monk and his quartet in Japan in 1963, May of 63, recorded in Tokyo. And Straight Note Chaser, Monk on piano. That was Charlie Rouse once again on tenor. We heard Charlie with Carmen McRae a few minutes earlier. Butch Warren on bass and Frankie Dunlop on drums. You're listening to Jazz with Dave Schwann. Thank you so much for joining us, and please stay with us. We have a lot of great music ahead.
1: This is Brent Benulis, host of Collector's Choice, inviting you to join me here at WETF on Wednesdays at noon for a session of Jazz from New England, during which we will listen to jazz giants of yesteryear, such as Johnny Hodges, Artie Shaw, and Bobby Hackett, to boppers such as Joe Gordon, Phil Woods, and Roy Haynes, to the modernists such as Tony Williams, James Williams, and Terry Lynn Carrington. Meanwhile, stay tuned right here on WETF for the best in jazz all day and all night.
2: Hi, I'm Gloria Krolak, host of Morning Glory. 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Just the coolest instrument ever. 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
0: Here is guitarist Carlos Barbosa Lima.

Carlos Barbosa Lima with I've Got Rhythm from his album called Music of the Americas. Two great musicians up next, joining forces on an album called Organic Vibes. We're talking about Joey DeFrancesco on organ and Bobby Hutcherson on vibes. Here's Bobby's tune called Little Bees.

What a great team. Joey DeFrancesco on the Hammond B3. Jimmy Smith's 1959 Hammond B3, by the way. Bobby Hutcherson on Vibes. Bobby's tune there called Little Bee's Poem, coming from the album Organic Vibes. And joining Joey and Bobby, that was Ron Blake on flute. Also in that group, Jake Langley on guitar and Byron Landham on drums. In addition to all of that, George Coleman joins this group on two cuts on this album, Organic Vibes, from Joey DeFrancesco and Bobby Hutcherson. You're listening to Jazz with Dave Schwann. The organist in this next trio is Kyle Kohler. Ed Cherry is here on guitar with Anwar Marshall on drums. From Ed Cherry's album Soul Tree, here is John Coltrane's Central Park West.

What beautiful playing from a piano duo, and quite a duo here, Ileana Elias and Chucho Valdez. With Yesterday, I Heard the Rain, coming from their album Mirror, Mirror. And not only does Chucho Valdez join Ileana Elias, Chick Corea does also on several cuts on this album. Before that, we heard from guitarist Ed Cherry and his trio, Kyle Kohler on organ and Anwar Marshall on drums. From the album Soul Tree, John Coltrane's Central Park West. 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

live at the Village Vanguard in 1961. Bill Evans, piano, Scott LaFaro, bass, Paul Moshian, drums, and the title cut to the album, Waltz for Debbie. We thank you so much for joining us this hour and hope you enjoyed all the great American music we call jazz. Dave Schwann finishing up with pianist Spike Wilner and his trio, and I'll see you again.

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That's Terry Collier from his recording Fire on Ice on Elektra, his fifth album, as a matter of fact. And we heard his homage to Martin Luther King, Martin St. Martin. Thank you so much for joining me during this hour of music. Happy to be here with you. You're with D. Alexander. Great things in store for you, so please stay with me. This is Jazz.

Nina Simone's voice and piano from After Hours. Black is the color of my true love's hair. Right before that, we heard from Terrence Blanchard from the Malcolm X Suite, which was recorded in 1993, April 20th, on Columbia. And he took the strongest theme from the Malcolm X movie, rearranged it to present a jazz quintet session. We heard the composition, Malcolm's Theme. Let's continue with Kenny Garrett from the title track from African Exchange Student.

0: out of Detroit. That's Musique Noire from the recording Intergenerational. We heard the composition Limelight, composed by Aya Simone, the harpist, with Michelle May violin, Leah Celebi also on violin, Leslie DeShazer viola, Max Bowen guitar, Marion Hayden bass, and Jovia Armstrong on percussion. You've heard it right here with me, Dee Alexander, and this is Jazz.
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A gentleman, a scholar, and a phenomenal artist, Mr. Billy Valentine, and the Universal Truth, My People, a song that was recorded by Eddie Kendricks in the 70s, and Mr. Valentine putting his own fingerprint on this composition. Right before that, we heard from the World Saxophone Quartet from the recording Metamorphosis, and they are Hamiet Blewett on Barry, Arthur Blythe alto, Oliver Lake alto, David Murray tenor, also the composer, with percussionist Chief Bay and Moore Chom. David Murray composition, Ballad for the Black Man. Let's continue with music from Jay Hogard from Retro Focus. Let's listen to the composition.

Spirit Ensemble from Ancestral Callings, In Love Again. It's all about love. Thank you for joining me. You're with D. Alexander, and this is Jazz.

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0: And welcome to Jazz for Everyone, hosted by Larry Dwyer on WETF, the jazz station in South Bend, Indiana. This is the program where we play jazz that everyone likes, those who have been listening for years, and those who are new to jazz. Enjoy the music. Today's show begins with the Oscar Peterson Trio, featuring bass player Ray Brown playing How High the Moon. Let's listen to Oscar himself do the introduction to this live recording.
1: A little earlier in the evening, we featured our guitarist, Herbie Ellis. And at this time, we would like to feature our bassist, Ray Brown, as he joins us to a number that has become a jazz classic, How High the Moon.

Wow, what an energetic performance. That was the Oscar Peterson Trio in 1956 playing the song How High the Moon at the Stratford, Ontario Shakespearean Festival. Oscar was playing piano, Ray Brown was featured on string bass, and the guitarist was Herb Ellis. Next up on Jazz for Everyone is singer Diane Reeves in 2001 performing Misty, the wonderful song composed by pianist Errol Garner. Here is Diane Reeves.

A delightful recording. That was the song Misty, recorded by vocalist Diane Reeves, along with Mulgrew Miller on piano, bassist Reginald Veal, and Greg Hutchison playing the drums. It's from a 2001 album titled The Calling, and was so good it was later released on an album called The Best of Diane Reeves. You are listening to Jazz for Everyone with your host, Larry Dwyer, on WETF, the jazz station in South Bend, Indiana. Next up is a song played by the Clayton Hamilton Jazz Orchestra. It's called Shout Me Out.

That was the song Shout Me Out, played by the Clayton Hamilton Jazz Orchestra on an album of the same name, recorded in 2000. The band is led by alto saxophonist Jeff Clayton, drummer Jeff Hamilton, and bassist John Clayton, who writes the arrangements. The solos were by Lee Callett on baritone sax, guitarist Jim Hirschman, John Clayton playing string bass with a bow, and Jeff Clayton on alto sax. You are listening to Jazz for Everyone with your host Larry Dwyer on WETF, the jazz station in South Bend, Indiana. Next is the beautiful alto sax sound of Paul Desmond. He became famous playing with Dave Brubeck, but here he teams up with guitarist Jim Hall as they play a song made famous by Frank Sinatra. This is Nancy with the Laughing Face.

That was a wonderful rendition of the song Nancy with the Laughing Face. It was done in 1963 by Paul Desmond on alto sax, along with Jim Hall playing guitar, Gene Chirico on bass, and Connie Kay doing the drumming. It's from an album called Easy Living. You are listening to Jazz for Everyone with your host, Larry Dwyer, on WETF, the jazz station in South Bend, Indiana. And now let's liven things up with a ferocious version of an old Gershwin song. It's done by Rob McConnell and the Boss Brass. Here's Crazy Rhythm.

That was Rob McConnell and his group called The Boss Brass, playing a lively version of George Gershwin's song, Crazy Rhythm. Three trombone players did the solos. Rob McConnell on valve trombone, then Bob Livingston and Alistair Kay on regular slide trombones. It's from a 1995 album called Don't Get Around Much Anymore. Rob McConnell and the Boss Brass. You are listening to Jazz for Everyone with your host, Larry Dwyer, on WETF, the jazz station in South Bend, Indiana. Jazz for Everyone continues now with one of Billie Holiday's best-known recordings. This is the song, Them, Their Eyes, recorded in 1939.

0: naughty stuff with them knives. You'd better watch out, little brown eyes, if you're wise. Sparkle, bubble, get you in a lot of trouble. Ah, mister, talking about those eyes.
1: That was Billie Holiday singing Them Their Eyes in 1939. Soloists included Tab Smith on alto sax, Charlie Shavers playing muted trumpet, and Kenneth Holland on the tenor sax. Next up is the Ramsey Lewis Trio with their original 1965 recording of their best-known song. This is a live recording of The In Crowd.

The song was perhaps their best-known recording and was called The In Crowd. It was performed live at the Bohemian Caverns in Washington, D.C. in 1965 and released on an album with the same name, The In Crowd. We will close out this edition of Jazz for Everyone with the wonderful voice of Ella Fitzgerald. Here she is in 1964 singing the beautiful song called The Midnight Sun.

0: That, of course, was the magnificent voice of Ella Fitzgerald singing The Midnight Sun. That song was originally composed in 1947 by Lionel Hampton and Sonny Burke, with lyrics later added by Johnny Mercer. This recording is from the 1964 album Ella Fitzgerald Sings, the Johnny Mercer Songbook. The orchestra was arranged by Nelson Riddle, and the vibes solos were by Frank Flynn. And this has been Jazz for Everyone, hosted by Larry Dwyer on WETF, the jazz station in South Bend, Indiana. This is the program where we play jazz that everyone likes, those who have been listening to jazz for years, and those who are new to jazz. We hope that you enjoyed the music.
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1: Welcome to Reflections on Jazz Styles. I'm Mark Gridley, and I prepare a weekly show celebrating the music of jazz giants. I offer observations on why these musicians are so great, and I try to help you notice particular virtues in their historic recordings. McCoy Tyner's piano playing is one of the most easily identifiable sounds in all of jazz. In this program, we're going to highlight a few historic contributions of the great pianist. To begin our survey, we'll sample three of his most compelling original compositions. First is the haunting melody that he wrote for John Coltrane's tenor saxophone. It's called Aisha, which was the name of McCoy's wife.

Next, we'll hear McCoy's tune titled Search for Peace, played by tenor saxophonist Joe Henderson.

Now, we'll hear McCoy's tune that's titled, Isn't This My Sound Around Me? Played on Marimba by Bobby Hutcherson.

So that I don't forget anything important, I'm going to read directly from the McCoy-Tyner coverage in my Jazz Styles book. Coltrane's pianist from 1960 to the end of 1965 was McCoy-Tyner. Creating an original approach from the linear style of Bud Powell, the block chording of Red Garland, and the voicings of Bill Evans and Horace Silver, he achieved a fresh approach to jazz piano. He already had been a distinctive and aggressive stylist in the Art Farmer Benny Golson Jazz Tet, but went on to carve a very personal style. His was one of the most easily recognizable styles in all of jazz, and he was a prime force in jazz piano of the 1960s and 1970s. He was almost as influential as Evans, and at least as influential as Herbie Hancock. Tyner's extensive use of chords voiced in fourths was widely adopted. His extremely percussive, ringing style of comping became a model for pianists of the late 1960s and the 1970s, especially those playing in Coltrane-inspired groups. His fast solo lines also inspired numerous pianists, though few could match his imagination. The five-note patterns he perfected as basis for his lines soon became stock solo vocabulary for numerous pianists. His originality and influence were as extensive as he affected even well-established pianists. When I was putting together the second edition of my Jazz Styles book, these pianists dawned on me as having been touched by McCoy's style. Chick Corea, Alice McLeod, Kenny Gill, Bobo Stenson, Joe Bonner, Bill Henderson, Lonnie Liston Smith, Alan Gums, Harold Mayburn, Ronnie Matthews, Stanley Cowell, Hilton Riaz, Michael Cochran, Joanne Brekeen, John Hicks, Hal Galper, Gil Goldstein, and Henry Butler. Next, we go to his accompanying style. McCoy could play very pretty accompaniments, sometimes flowery, and he could play very powerfully. Both sides of his significant talent sound unique in jazz history. First, we'll devote a moment to one source for his chord voicings. This comes from a piece by the French composer Maurice Ravel called The Valley of the Clocks.

finally, here's the intro that you've probably heard many times because McCoy devised it to get into Coltrane's very popular recording of My Favorite Things from The Sound of Music Play by Richard Rodgers.

0: Some of McCoy's harmonies use chords comprised of tones that are separated by four steps of the scale. This is termed voicing in fourths or quartal harmony.
1: Now this is an all fourth voicing. As you can see, we have all fourths, right? Again, so we have 5, 1, 4, 7.
0: When he was accompanying Coltrane's saxophone, McCoy often played an interval of an open fifth in the piano's bass register. This sound was made directly on the downbeat and played with resounding force. It often served as a drone for Coltrane's pieces that did not have many chord changes. It was alternated with equally forceful chords played in the piano's middle register. They were resolutely ringing. The chords were comprised of tones separated by four scale steps, and they often sounded on the upbeat.

0: Now, we're going to depart from our discussion of McCoy's accompanying style and move to one element of his solo style. The distinctive flavor of McCoy's improvised lines derives from the way he constructed so many of them by five-note scales and unit structures that employ them. Another name for five-note is pentatonic, because penta is a prefix that means five. This contrasts with the standard scale that contains seven steps, which you know as do, re, mi, fa, sol, la, ti, do. Another name for that one is heptatonic, because the prefix of hepta stands for seven. McCoy frequently selected the first, second, third, fifth, and sixth degrees from the seven-note scale, thereby skipping the fourth degree. He sounds do, re, mi, sol, la, instead of do, re, mi, fa, sol, la, ti, do. Let's hear Ben Dunkett demonstrate it.
1: Guys, one common thing that we talk about is the pentatonic scale, right? And the major, normal, most obvious pentatonic scale looks like this in the key of C. It's 1, 2, 3, 5, 6, 5, 3, 2, 1, right? The scale that we're going to be concerned with here today is actually the dominant pentatonic scale, and we're going to see just how much you can actually do with just that scale. It's actually pretty mind-blowing. So the dominant pentatonic scale looks like this. 1, 2, 3, 5, flat 7, 5, 3, 2, 1. Okay, so one of the first steps that we're going to want to do for really learning this is being able to practice this scale starting on different degrees of the scale. So instead of just starting on one, we're going to start on two now. And then we're going to go to three. Start on five. Then we're going to start on flat seven. So if all we did was learn that exercise, check out how awesome this sounds. Right? That's it. And you can also learn it going back down. And it just sounds amazing. But what if now we actually broke this scale down into pieces of four instead? And this is going to be key. We're going to go into this more in a second. But so we're going to do just four notes at a time. So one, two, three, five. Then we'll keep going up. Then we'll do two, three, five, flat seven. Then we'll start on three. Three, five, flat seven, one, right? And so on. So that's going to sound like this. Pretty awesome, right? And now we can also do that descending. So once you practice that ascending, we can also do that descending. So maybe we start on one, but descending, and it sounds like this.
0: Using a pentatonic construction, John Coltrane wrote a melody for a 12-bar blues on his Love Supreme album of 1964. Let's hear the saxophonist play the melody. Then, listen to his pianist spontaneously invent a string of his own melodies that often repeat that cell and paraphrase Train's melody. The name of this piece from the Love Supreme album is Pursuance. As you are listening, don't get totally immersed in the piano solo, so that you neglect to occasionally notice the intensely propulsive bass work of Jimmy Garrison and the drumming of Alvin Jones. Incidentally, this is the most exciting track on Coltrane's A Love Supreme album, which was the only Coltrane album to go gold. After you've heard this, you'll undoubtedly notice this strategy in other solos that McCoy recorded after he left Coltrane. They'll make McCoy's sound familiar to you.

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Now, let's focus on some other aspects of McCoy's approach to improvising solo lines. Listen to his solo from a 1963 recording at Birdland on a piece written by Coltrane called The Promise. Notice how logically McCoy develops his solo from simple phrases and phrase fragments. Note his sense of continuity. He also gets funky once in a while. Notice also how hard he swings atop the walking bass of Jimmy Garrison and the outrageous waves of turbulence coming from the drumming of the great Elvin Jones.

To further explore McCoy's power and fluency, let's journey to Montreux, Switzerland, for a performance recorded in 1973 with Azar Lawrence on sax, Junie Booth on bass, and Alphonse Mouzon on drums.

To experience McCoy's original writing for a larger ensemble, as well as his inspired solo work, we'll tap something he recorded in 1998. The trombone soloist is Steve Turay, the alto sax soloist is Gary Bartz, his bassist is Avery Sharp, his drummer is Ignacio Barrera, his auxiliary percussionists are Johnny Almendra and Giovanni Hidalgo. The piece is titled La Habana Sol.

Now, let's go to a recording that comes from an album that's particularly popular among musicians, Passion Dance. Joe Henderson's on tenor sax, Ron Carter's on bass, and Alvin Jones is on drums.

For our finale, let's go to a collaboration between McCoy and vibraphonist Bobby Hutcherson on a tune that McCoy called African Village. The drummer is Freddie Waits. The bass player is Herbie Lewis. This is from 1968.

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1: Welcome to A Touch of the Classics. My name is Jane, and I look forward to sharing with you jazz music from the first half of the 20th century for the next 2 hours. Well, good morning, Jane here. It's May. Still, the trees don't look the way we hope they will look soon, but we've got some great music for you here, celebrating the birthdays of probably many musicians, singers that you know. And the first one is going to be Humphrey Lyttelton. He's here with his band. He was born in England, May 23rd of 1921. He did die in April of 2008. He's a trumpet player, clarinet player, but he was also a radio presenter and a cartoonist. And he is doing the song The Dormouse. So I thought, what's The Dormouse? I look it up. I didn't remember. It's a character in Alice in Wonderland.

Well, after the Dormouse came Shimmy Sha Wobble, and that's to celebrate the birthday of Zooty Singleton. He's here with his orchestra. He was born in Bunky, Louisiana, May 14th of 1898, and he did die in New York City, July of 1975. He played with Louis Armstrong, Bubber Miley, Fats Waller, Jelly Roll Morton, and the song here, Shimmy Sha Wobble, was recorded in the late 30s. It's a Spencer Williams tune, first recorded in 1928. And you hear Zooty playing here really well. He was on the drums. Well, appropriate, the next song is called Lotta Sax Appeal, and we have the birthday of Andy Kirk. And he's here with his band called 12 Clouds of Joy. He was born May 28th in 1898 in Newport, Kentucky. He also played the tuba, and he did play the bass saxophone. He did die in 1992 in New York City. And I think that is... Oh, no, wait a minute. Yes, that's all I know about that song.

Our next song is Little Joe from Chicago, and that's to celebrate the birthday of Mary Lou Williams, born in Atlanta on May 8th of 1910. She did die in 1981. She's a pianist and a composer. This was recorded in 1939 in New York, and it appears from what I was looking at that she actually wrote this song.

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After Mary Lou Williams, we heard J.C. Higginbotham. He is a trombone player, born May 11th of 1906. He died in New York. Oh, they all moved to New York, didn't they? May of 1973. And he's playing here, It Should Be You. I don't know much about the song. We are going to celebrate the birthday of the youngest of the three Boswell sisters. Her name was Helvetia, but she went by Vet. She was born May 20th of 1911, 1988. The song is called Rock and Roll, and I thought that was really... I love rock and roll, but I didn't know the Boswells did it. So the song is that. I thought rock and roll started in the 50s, mid-50s, but... Here we go. It's a great song, though.

All right, the song you just heard was Everybody Loves My Baby, and we're celebrating there the birthday of Tommy Ladenier. He's here with the Mez Ladenier Quintet. Tommy was born May 28th of 1900 in Louisiana, did die 1939. In New York, he's a trumpeter. He worked with King Oliver, Sidney Bechet. He was also with the New Orleans Foot Warmers, and the song was written by Spencer Williams. Miles Davis is not exactly in the group of tunes that we play, but it is his birthday, and I found this song called Move, and I figured you probably like it. I hope so. Well, Miles was born May 25th of 1926. He died 1991. You probably know he's a trumpeter. He was a band leader.

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You're easy to dance with. There is no doubt

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All those charms in one man's arms makes you easy to dance with. I can hardly keep my mind on my feet. Let's dance forever, come on.

Fred Astaire, Frederick Austerlitz. He was born May 10th of 1899 in Omaha. He did die in 1987 in Los Angeles. You know, he danced, he sang, he was an actor, even made recordings with Benny Goodman. But he is here with the Oscar Peterson Sextet, and he danced, this is a song that he danced with Ginger Rogers. They took 72 takes to get it right for the movie. And I think by the end, her feet were bleeding. I just remember those wonderful, interesting facts sometimes. You are listening to A Touch of the Classics with me, Jane, here on WETF, the jazz station in South Bend, Indiana. Edmund Hall is our next birthday celebrant. He was born May 15th of 1901, did die in 1967 in Boston. He spent a lot of time in Massachusetts. I think he plays the clarinet, and those instruments are tough on your teeth. And I had heard from someone that he came to a dentist to take care of those teeth on Cape Cod, which is kind of interesting. Okay, the song he's going to do is Hallelujah. It was written by Vincent Humans in 1927, recorded 1932. I think it's great. I think you'll enjoy it. It's kind of a spiritual song for our Sunday.

Did you recognize Dave McKenna? He ended up being a local. He was traveled around. He played with Woody Herman. He was born May 30th of 1930 in Woonsocket, Rhode Island, and he did die in Woonsocket, Rhode Island in 2008. He moved to South Yarmouth in 1967. He played clubs in Boston, but he also played on Cape Cod, and we were privileged to see him, I think. This was recorded, though, in 1997 in Madison, Wisconsin, and Dave was playing Got a Right to Sing the Blues. Our next song is probably one of my favorite persons here, and that's Benny Goodman. He's here with his trio. He's doing a 1925 song called Who, written by Jerome Kern. Benny Goodman was born the 30th of May in 1909. He did die in 1989. Born in Chicago, died in New York. He is the king of swing. And this song is from the 1938 historic, really, concert at Carnegie Hall. It was sold out way before it occurred, and the top price at that concert to see Benny Goodman was $2.75. So you're going to hear that Jerome Kern song, Who.

You are listening to A Touch of the Classics with me, Jane, here on WETF, the jazz station in South Bend, Indiana. We're going to start a set of songs. It may start this hour and continue the next, but I happened to find that it was Peggy Lee's birthday also, and she played with the Benny Goodman Sextet. She's quite a gal. She's going to be here with the song On the Sunny Side of the Street, written by the words of Dorothy Field and the music of Jimmy McHugh from 1930. But Peggy Lee was born May 26th of 1920 in Jamestown, North Dakota, all the way from North Dakota. She did die at 81 years of age in 2002. She did so much. She spanned six decades. American jazz, popular songs. She composed. She was an actress. And the song here is with the Benny Goodman Sextet from 1940. And if you listen to all those six decades, you can see the difference in her voice.

this is not celebrating a birthday. And I hope you I'm sure you recognize that was not Peggy Lee, but I couldn't resist it when I was looking at our collection of music, that this is Bette Midler, and she's playing, you know, singing with the Peggy Lee songbook. This was another song, the words of Dorothy Field, the music in this case, Cy Coleman, written 1965, the tune, Big Spender. You are going to hear two songs now by two people that sang together a lot of times. Rosemary Clooney, Bing Crosby, both born in the month of May. I'll fill it in the second hour. The first song is You're in Kentucky, and the second is Play a Simple Melody. And when we're finished, we'll come back for the second hour.

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This is Lori Williams, your jazz songbird, coming to you from Atlanta, Georgia. 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
3: Well, hard to believe it's the second hour. It goes so quickly, the first one. But we left a song out, and I didn't tell you some of the things I wanted to say about that time. So, first thing is, Irving Berlin, he lived to be 101 years old. Jerome Kern said, Irving Berlin has no place in American music. He is American music, and it depends upon where you look. Some people say 1,500 songs he wrote, and he wrote a lot of songs over the course of the 101 year. So I'm going to point out a few Irving Berlin tunes, and I'm planning on doing a whole 3 hours of Irving Berlin tunes, you know, across the decades, different people, of course, because there are just so many great tunes there. And I just wanted to say that we need to recap from the last hour. And you're in Kentucky. That's Rosemary Clooney was there. And she's going to be back. She's going to, in a few minutes, she'll be back with Bing Crosby. And she was born in Kentucky, so I thought that was pretty interesting. And then the very last tune we played, which is Play a Simple Melody, is an Irving Berlin tune. So we're going to get started with this hour. And we're going to do the last song I didn't get a chance to do the last hour. And that is Takes Two to Tango, because we've got two people here. We have Rosemary Clooney with Bing Crosby, so I couldn't leave that out.

0: wonderful, Rosemary. A lot of fun.
1: In case you're just tuning in, Rosemary Clooney was born May 23rd, 1928, in Maysville, Kentucky, and she did die in June 29th of 2002. And she also had a sister, Betty, and they performed as the Clooney sisters. And the other, of course, is Bing Crosby, born May 2nd, 1904, in Tacoma, Washington, to die in Madrid, October 14th of 1977. And let me see what's up next. Okay, we have the second hour of birthdays. And that starts off with Ken Paplowski. Ken was born May 23rd of 1959, still going strong. He was born in Cleveland, Ohio. He's a clarinet and tenor sax player. We've heard him a number of times and was, I think he's terrific. And he's playing the song here, Rum and Coca-Cola. And the music is by Jerry Sullivan and Paul Barron.

All right, we're up to our second set of songs. And this, the first song is High Society. The song is written 1901 by Walter Melrose and Porter Steele, but we're celebrating Sidney Bechet's birthday here. He was born May 14th in 1897 and went till 1959. Born in New Orleans, died in Paris. He played clarinet, soprano, sax. Really, in later years, he played mostly soprano sax. And this is with Jelly Roll Morton and his New Orleans Jazzmen, an album of the music from 1932 to 1940, and it's called, the album's called Summertime.

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0: Right. So after High Society, you heard Kate Walking Cake, like, you know, you eat. Cake Walking Babies from Home was written in 1925, was performed by Clarence Williams, Blue Five. He's also given some of the credit for writing the tune. But birthday boy Sidney Bechet is here on his soprano sax. Louis Armstrong's on cornet, and Clarence Williams is playing piano. And the vocal is by Eva Taylor, who's the wife of Clarence Williams. Lots of connections. I love that. We can now have a group of three songs, all having something to do with Massachusetts. The first one's probably the best because it's called Massachusetts. It was written 1942 by Andy Razif and Lucky Roberts. But we're playing it because Maxine Sullivan is the pianist here. She's a stride pianist, and she was born May 13th of 1911 in Pennsylvania, to die in New York City in 1987. And then you'll hear, she was the wife of John Kirby, too, one of my very favorites. And she was married to him 1939 to 1941. Then we'll tell you the next two songs as they happen.
1: M-A-S-S-A-H. Come on, man, let's just sing the song, huh?

0: After Massachusetts, you heard Wolverine Blues because that was Marie Marcus playing there. She was born in Roxbury, Massachusetts on May 25th of 1914 to die 2003 in Hyannis, Massachusetts. She played Jordan Hall in Boston. She's in the Jazz Hall of Fame in New Orleans. And this song was written in 1923 by a pair of brothers together with Jelly Roll Morton. And the brothers are John and Benjamin Spikes. Early, they don't get a lot of recognition, but they probably should. And on with Marie Marcus is Ron Ormsby on bass and Jack Sager on drums. So we had two songs first, Massachusetts, because Maxine Sullivan is from Massachusetts, and then Wolverine Blues because Marie Marcus is from Massachusetts. But the last one is because the song is called Back Bay Shuffle, and that's celebrating the birthday of Artie Shaw, born May 23rd, 1910, lived for 94 years. He died in 2004. He's a band leader, clarinet player, but he was also a precision marksman in the U.S. Navy. And he was active for a long time there, but he did retire from the Navy in 1954. So that completes our Massachusetts set. You are listening to A Touch of the Classics with me, Jane, here on WETF, the jazz station in South Bend, Indiana. Fats Waller's up next. His name is Thomas Wright Waller. He was born May 21st of 1904 in New York, and he did die in 1943 in Kansas City, Missouri. He played the piano. Most pictures of Fats Waller are at the piano. Organ, he sang. He was a band leader. Of course, he composed tunes also. And one of those is I'm Gonna Sit Right Down and Write Myself a Letter. It was written in 1935, recorded in 1938 by Fats Waller.
1: Songwriter and singer, orchestra leader and expert performer on the violin, piano, and organ, master of ceremonies extraordinary, that's Fats Waller. At least those are a few of the accomplishments of this popular Victor recording artist. The son of a minister, Fats Waller was originally intended to follow in his father's footsteps, but rhythm claimed him. Over parental protests, he accepted an offer to sing and play at a cabaret, and that's how Fats Waller and his rhythm was born. Popular now both here and abroad, on the stage and in nightclubs, over the air and on the screen. Fats Waller and his rhythm have been responsible for the success of many of our recent song hits. In fact, I'm Gonna Sit Right Down and Write Myself a Letter is a perfect example of this type of man-made song, and Fats Waller is the man who made it. Until he gave his distinctive version of this melody to the world on a Victor recording, it had languished in practical obscurity for almost a year. But you all know of its leap to popularity, and now we hear the reason. Fats Waller and his rhythm in person.

Did you recognize Shirley Horn? She has a birthday, May 1st, 1934, and she was born in Washington, D.C. She's a singer, a pianist. She was educated at Howard University, married to her husband for 50 years. She died in 2005 in Washington, D.C. I can remember she had a radio program, and she's doing the song. She did the song, Come Dance With Me. That's a Jimmy Van Heusen, Sammy Kahn tune. And she's just there with a bass and drums. She doesn't need a lot of orchestra behind her. Well, we've been having fun with the game. I guess it's a game because it's not, but it's on the computer, called Wordle. Have you tried Wordle? Wordle. And it's a lot of fun. Give it a try. You're looking for five-letter words. So I found two of the words that have been on the game. One is shake and the other's cheek. So I said, I know, I can find two songs from our collection of about thousands and thousands of songs that have those two words. So the first one is going to be Shake It and Break It. And this is done by the Preservation Hall Jazz Band. Percy Humphreys there on vocals. My favorite banjo player, at least one of them, is Norvin Kimball. And the man who owned Preservation, who bought it, Alan Jaffe, is on tuba here. He also plays bass, but he's playing tuba. And the second song is Cheek to Cheek. And that's with Vince Giordano and his Nighthawks. And it's written by Irving Berlin, 1935, from Top Hat. And so the two five-letter words that have been on Wordle are shake and cheek. Have fun with the games. Hope you enjoy listening to the music.

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Okay, so now we were celebrating Peggy Lee and Benny Goodman's birthday. So here's another Peggy Lee song, Why Don't You Do Right? And this is a 1942 song.

Boy, an hour sure goes quickly. But, all right, so we had rum and Coca-Cola to start with. And I think people say, well, where are the words to that song? So I'm going to give you the song with the words. And the interesting thing is the words, the song was written 1944, but the words were by Maury Amsterdam. Maybe you remember him. So these are the Andrews Sisters. It's a Calypso tune. Enjoy rum and Coca-Cola. I look forward to being back next week with more great early jazz music. Bye-bye.

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